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0: Imagine Dragons is an extremely recognizable band that started back in 2008 in Las Vegas, Nevada. Although the band began in 2008, it wouldn't be until 2012 when they released their first single, It's Time. Which was successful and it helped them publish their first album, Night Visions. However, there's one song in particular that made Imagine Dragons become mainstream and explode in popularity. It really doesn't need any introduction. It's none other than Radioactive. Other songs that have exploded in popularity are Demons, Believer, Enemy, and Thunder. The name Imagine Dragons is actually an anagram. However, only the group members officially know the meaning behind it. For the past decade and a half, Imagine Dragons have brought amazing music to many ears that continues today with new singles and albums. I'm Cody Schroeder, and this has been a CJIQ Music Note.
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2: 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The Meadows Music Festival coming up in Fergus, May 29th and 30th. Cameron Whitcomb, Yukon Blonde, Arkells, and Soft Cult all headlining that weekend. The RBC Amphitheater in Toronto hosts the All Things Go Music Festival June 6th and 7th. The Beaches and Wet Leg both playing that weekend. Mumford & Sons play Rogers Stadium. That's on June 13th. June 16th sees Kurt Vile and the Violators playing History in Toronto. Just announced, Sam Roberts Band plays Royal Botanical Gardens in Burlington on July 15th as part of their Music in the Garden series. Big Wreck plays Niagara on the Lake at Jackson Triggs Winery on September 5th as part of their summer concert series. And November 28th sees 5440 playing the Danforth Music Hall. That's your CJIQ Concert Connection. 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

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I'm Trevor, and if you're a rock fan north of the American border, there's a great chance you've heard of Mississauga, Ontario's very own Billy Talent. Forming in 1993 under the name Pez, while lead vocalist Benjamin Kowalowicz was still working at 102.1 The Edge, the band would remain in the Toronto indie music scene until 2001 when they changed their name to Billy Talent and released their first studio album by the same name in 2003. They wouldn't truly get their big break until 2006 with the release of their second studio album, Billy Talent.

With tracks like Red Flag, Devil in a Midnight Mass, This Suffering, and of course, Fallen Leaves, it's easy to see why they went double platinum in the album's first year and topped charts in both Canada and Germany in only the first week of its release.

years later, Billy Talent is still going strong, celebrating their 20th anniversary with an international tour performing their iconic second album, and with their most recent album, Crisis of Faith, which released in 2022. 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

0: You can call me Lily, and you are listening to a CJIQ Music Note. Forget about the Imperial System, we're talking Metric. Metric is an indie rock band formed right here in Ontario. That's right, the band got their start in Toronto in 1998 as a duo under the name Mainstream. They later changed their name to Metric after releasing an EP titled Mainstream EP. Multiple members of the band have had their own side projects, like guest appearing for other bands or lead singer Emily Haynes releasing solo albums under the name Emily Haynes and the Soft Skeleton. As the band collectively, their current lineup includes Emily Haynes, James Shaw, Jules Scott Key, and Joshua Winstead. That's a lot of J names, isn't it? They even won Group of the Year for the Juno Awards in 2010. Their albums also won awards like Synthetica winning Alternative Album of the Year and Recording Package of the Year in 2013's Juno Awards. Some of their songs like Monster Hospital, Help I'm Alive, and Breathing Underwater are some of my personal favorites. This has been Lily with a CJIQ Music Note.
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2: 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The Meadows Music Festival coming up in Fergus, May 29th and 30th. Cameron Whitcomb, Yukon Blonde, Arkells, and Soft Cult all headlining that weekend. The RBC Amphitheatre in Toronto hosts the All Things Go Music Festival June 6th and 7th. The Beaches and Wet Leg both playing that weekend. Mumford & Sons play Rogers Stadium. That's on June 13th. June 16th sees Kurt Vile and the Violators playing History in Toronto. Just announced, Sam Roberts Band plays Royal Botanical Gardens in Burlington on July 15th as part of their Music in the Garden series. Big Wreck plays Niagara-on-the-Lake at Jackson Triggs Winery on September 5th as part of their Summer Concert series. And November 28th sees 5440 playing the Danforth Music Hall. That's your CJIQ Concert Connection. 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

0: Forming in 2005 in British Columbia, Mother Mother has created several unique songs and albums that have kept them in the light for many years. Their debut album, 2005's self-released Mother, which later be re-released called Touch Up, is considered as raw, experimental, and emotionally honest, which Mother Mother would continue to refine on later album and single releases.
1: Hope that you enjoy our recording.
0: Mother Mother created a signature blend of folk-inspired melodies and layered instrumentation with their first studio album, Oh My Heart, in 2008.
1: It started with the hay, like a creaking, well it just started in the hay. With his long jaws on, Pop went out creeping, out to the bottom, to the hay.
0: With songs from the album such as Hayloft, Arms Tonight, and Burning Pile were quick to become fan favorites. Although the album was well received when it first released, it would experience a massive resurgence in the early 2020s because of social media. Hayloft and Burning Pile from Oh My Heart had massive traction on TikTok. They particularly resonated with younger generations, especially with the non-binary and LGBTQIA+ community. This helped bring in a new wave of listeners to their music and expand their reach to more people. Mother Mother doesn't just stick to one sound. Throughout the years, their album sees a shift in the kind of style of music they've done. Mother Mother was nominated in two categories at the 2025 Juno Awards, and it's recognition that the band has created music that resonates with so many people, but also that the band is far from finished to show what they've got. I'm Cody Stroder, and this has been a CJIQ Music Note.
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0: Sam Roberts has always been a fan of playing music. He started violin lessons at the age of 4 at his request, and he would continue them until his early 20s. His father gave him a Spanish guitar at age 12, and Sam was introduced to the electric guitar at 13. He would begin performing in bands after, such as Happy Death Men, Screwtape, and Grover in high school. While continuing to play in bands, most notably William, Roberts would enroll at McGill University. He would work alongside Eric Ferrez and James Hall. The band was formed in 1993 and released a 3-song single in 1996 called The Piranha and renamed themselves to North Star a year later. However, North Star disbanded after failing to promote their 5-track EP in Los Angeles. Roberts returned to Canada in 1999 to create the 12-song demo Brother Down. In 2001, Sam revisited 6 tracks from Brother Down with percussionist Jordan Zadoronsny, and the resulting EP was called The Inhuman Condition. The band had a successful debut at Toronto's Canadian Music Week and was picked up by Universal Music Canada. Although Sam Roberts was promoted as a solo act, he got longtime bandmates James Hall, Eric Ferrez, Dave Nugent, and Corey Zadoronsny to create his soon-to-be-touring band. Since then, Sam Roberts' band was signed by Universal Records in 2002, the EP Brother Down was remastered and made its commercial debut in 2002, and the singles Brother Down and Don't Walk Away, Eileen became hits across the country. I'm Cody Stroder, and this has been a CJIQ Music Note.
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1: So you went out drinking and you did the right thing. 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

0: This is Lily with a CJIQ music note. Tame Impala isn't just a band, it's a psychedelic music project. Started by Australian singer, songwriter, and multi-instrumentalist Kevin Parker, Parker writes, performs, and records every song by himself in studio. When on tour, Parker enlists the help of Dominic Simper, Jay Watson, Cam Avery, Julian Barbagallo, and James Ireland. Some of the albums released as Tame Impala include Lonerism in 2012, The Slow Rush in 2020, and Deadbeat in 2025. Kevin Parker was also diagnosed with synesthesia, a rare neurological condition that makes him see different colors for different sounds, making every note and chord all the more important for him. And the songs clearly show just how carefully he chose every single note. But if I had to choose a favorite song, oh, it would have to be Dracula. This has been Lily with a CJIQ music note.
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1: 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They could have somebody else drive them. And there'd be a lot of people left alive in this world today if those choices had been exercised.
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0: The Sheepdogs is a Canadian band formed in 2004 at the University of Saskatchewan under the name of The Breaks. The original members of the band were Ewan Curry, Ryan Golan, and Sam Corbett. The trio was gravitated to blues rocks when they just started jamming out in Corbett's parents' basement. Some bands often cited its early influences are the Black Keys, Kings of Leon, Creedence Clearwater Revival, and the Allman Brothers. The band released a self-titled EP in 2006 under the name of The Breaks. But after Liot Hansen was added to the band, they changed their names to The Sheepdogs. One of the most popular songs from The Sheepdogs is called I Don't Know. It was considered a certified platinum in Canada in 2012. Another single that was a hit was Feeling Good. This song was played at Toronto Maple Leafs home games after every goal the Maple Leafs scored in the 2015-2016 season. Over the past two decades, the Sheepdogs have won the ears of many who enjoy rock music. I'm Cody Schroeder, and this has been a CJIQ Music Note.
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1: Now this update from the Canadian Press. Another seven people in Ontario are being asked to isolate in relation to a global hantavirus outbreak. Ontario's Ministry of Health says the new number is on top of the three others who were exposed to the virus while on an Antarctic cruise. They're all being directed to isolate for 45 days out of an abundance of caution. Ottawa and Beijing recently agreed on a new policing partnership, but some are sounding the alarm over safety and security concerns. NDP public safety critic Jenny Kwan is urging Public Safety Minister Giriananda Sangari and Foreign Affairs Minister Anita Anand to disclose the full text of the Memorandum of Understanding between the two countries. And a uranium exploration company is putting a stop temporarily to all field work at its site in northern Saskatchewan after a contractor was fatally attacked by a bear. Uranium X Discovery Corporation says the attack happened Friday at its remote Zoo Bay property. The Saskatchewan Ministry of Community Safety has confirmed that a 27-year-old man was killed by a black bear. From the Canadian Press, I'm Rob Westgate.
0: 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That's the recipe for a perfect morning. And you're in the right place for it. 88.3 CJIQ.

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1: Now this update from the Canadian Press. Ukrainian President Volodymyr Zelensky says his country has started preparations for a military drone deal with Canada, although the government offered no confirmation of such an agreement on Tuesday. Prime Minister Mark Carney's office said last August that the defense departments in Canada and Ukraine signed a letter of intent to co-produce defense materials in both countries. It did not specify drones. British Columbia's provincial health officer says it's unclear whether testing asymptomatic people exposed to hantavirus is useful. Dr. Bonnie Henry's comments coming as health officials across the country are monitoring 16 people linked to an outbreak on board an Antarctic cruise ship, although none have developed symptoms. Henry says little is known about how effective hantavirus testing is before those symptoms appear. And Elections Alberta says David Parker, who leads the sovereigntist group Centurion Project, is not cooperating with its investigation into a major voter data leak. From the Canadian Press, I'm Rob Westgate.
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2: Now this update from the Canadian Press. British Columbia's public safety minister says police in the province are reporting a decline in extortion cases, but combating the crisis remains the government's top public safety priority. Nina Krieger gave the opening remarks at a roundtable discussion on extortion. She said police officials, along with the Canada Border Services Agency, have made good progress in holding extortionists to account. 16 people in three provinces are in isolation after being linked to a global hantavirus outbreak. Health officials in Ontario, Alberta, and British Columbia say the group is voluntarily doing so, although none of them have reported any symptoms. New Brunswick's Liberal government has introduced legislation proposing major changes to the province's lobbying rules. If passed into law, the measures would require lobbyists to regularly record their meetings with politicians and other lobbying activities in an online searchable database run by the Office of the Integrity Commissioner. Still, the government says the changes will take some time to get into place. From the Canadian Press, I'm Rob Westgate.
0: Not just a morning show. 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
1: Now this update from the Canadian Press. Another seven people in Ontario are being asked to isolate in relation to a global hantavirus outbreak. Ontario's Ministry of Health says the new number is on top of the three others who were exposed to the virus while on an Antarctic cruise. They're all being directed to isolate for 45 days out of an abundance of caution. Ottawa and Beijing recently agreed on a new policing partnership, but some are sounding the alarm over safety and security concerns. NDP Public Safety Critic Jenny Kwan is urging Public Safety Minister Giri Anandasangari and Foreign Affairs Minister Anita Anand to disclose the full text of the Memorandum of Understanding between the two countries. And a uranium exploration company is putting a stop temporarily to all field work at its site in northern Saskatchewan after a contractor was fatally attacked by a bear. Uranium X Discovery Corporation says the attack happened Friday at its remote Zoo Bay property. The Saskatchewan Ministry of Community Safety has confirmed that a 27-year-old man was killed by a black bear. From the Canadian Press, I'm Rob Westgate.
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2: Now this update from the Canadian Press. Some space travelers will travel to Ottawa today. The four astronauts who wowed the world with their record-breaking 10-day journey to the far side of the moon last month have a series of events in our nation's capital. Canadian Jeremy Hansen and his American Artemis II crewmates will meet with Prime Minister Mark Carney and then take part in a public discussion at the National Arts Centre. Ontario's Auditor General had a lot to say about the province's new artificial intelligence transcription services for doctors. Shelley Spence says the so-called AI scribe software is at risk of providing inaccurate information. She claims it was not evaluated adequately before implementation. BC Premier David Eby says hosting seven FIFA World Cup soccer games in Vancouver starting next month will have a remarkable economic impact on the province. Eby was at BC Place yesterday, unveiling renovations made at the 55,000-seat stadium. From the Canadian Press, I'm Karen Rebo.
0: It's not just a morning show. 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
1: Now this update from the Canadian Press. Elections Alberta says the leader of a separatist group is not cooperating with its investigation into a major voter data leak. The agency says Centurion Project's David Parker has refused to comply with a cease and desist order related to the use of Alberta's official voter list. The RCMP, Elections Alberta, and Alberta's Privacy Commissioner are investigating the breach. The clock is ticking down to World Cup 2026, with Toronto set to host the first of six matches on June 12th. To that end, city officials are ramping up tests of the city's traffic and transit systems, and they're urging residents to plan ahead to avoid delays. And Israeli bulldozers tore down dozens of Palestinian shops on the edge of a town southeast of Jerusalem this week. Israel says the demolitions are needed to make way for a road serving Palestinian communities, but Palestinian officials say the road is actually part of a broader plan to keep Palestinian vehicles off a new highway built to serve nearby Israeli settlements. From the Canadian Press, I'm Rob Westgate.
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2: Now this update from the Canadian Press. BC's premier says he's optimistic the government will reach a deal with the BC Nurses Union and its 55,000 members. 98% of union members who voted were in favor of strike action. Issues range from wages and benefits to staffing shortages. The BC government wants artificial intelligence firms to have a strong foothold in Canada to spur economic growth. But it also sees the need for guardrails on the technology and a return on public investment. The Prime Minister and a few venues around Ottawa will play host today to some visitors from outer space. Canadian astronaut Jeremy Hansen and the trio of Americans who flew with him around the far side of the moon last month are visiting Ottawa. And the Professional Women's Hockey League will have a Canadian champion this year. The Montreal Victoire edged the Minnesota Frost last night 2-1. That means the Victoire will meet the Ottawa Charge in the Walter Cup final. From the Canadian Press, I'm Jason White.
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1: Now this update from the Canadian Press. The astronauts who flew around the far side of the moon are in Ottawa today. Canadian Jeremy Hansen and the three Americans from the Artemis II mission will meet with the Prime Minister. Later, they'll chat with some Ottawa area students before a sold-out public discussion about their mission. BC's health minister says an overwhelming strike vote by the province's nurses union is just one step in the collective bargaining process. Members voted more than 98% in favor of strike action after negotiations hit an impasse last month. U.S. President Donald Trump has arrived in Beijing for his hotly anticipated talks with Chinese President Xi Jinping, but the meat of their summit won't happen until tomorrow. And hockey fever has even reached Montrealers experiencing homelessness. About two dozen people watched last night's Game 4 in the cafeteria of the Old Brewery Mission Homelessness Resource Center. Its clients say events like the NHL playoffs help get their minds off things. From the Canadian Press, I'm Jason White.
0: No rules, no limits. 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

morning, CJIQ. That was Foo Fighters' Best of You, and I'm Cyber Soprano. We'll be talking a little bit about movies and groceries and lots more, so you don't want to miss that dinner and a show. Coming up next, we've got Enemy by The Trues. Just here on CJIQ.

0: This is Cyber, and if you were listening yesterday during the afternoon drive hour, you heard my friend Trevor talking about movies you have to see in the theater. And that got me thinking, there's a couple movies that you can kind of skip the trip. And I feel comfortable talking about them because they've been out for like a hot minute. But some of them might be contentious. You may or may not agree. Stick with me. Okay, first movie I bring to the table, Wake Up Dead Man or any of the Knives Out series movies. Now, okay, I saw the first Knives Out movie when it came out in theaters, and that was a spectacular event. But I saw Wake Up Dead Man with my parents, and I feel like the right way to watch this movie is to have them beside you just like every 20 minutes or so going, wait, I don't understand, blah, blah, blah, blah, blah. Because somehow it helps you like digest the clues a little bit better. Maybe that's just me and the way that I've watched this, but I saw a couple of reviews that are like, you watch this movie with your parents only half listening next to you. That's how it's meant to be watched. Second movie I bring to the table, a Minecraft movie. Now, I did see this movie in theaters. I did see it midday when all the middle schoolers were seeing it. Needless to say, it was a bit of a mess, so I could have missed that opportunity, but maybe I've just aged out of that experience. Anyway, you let us know what you think, if you agree or disagree, but for now, we got some more awesome music right here on CJIQ.
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0: That was 16 Saltines by Jack White right here on CJIQ. If there's a grocery list that's pinned to your fridge begging to be called to, we're going to talk about grocery staples in just a little bit. I think it's time we attend to that call. Listen to We're Going Home by Vance Joy for right now, and we'll get to that in just a bit.
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0: That was Stargazing by Miles Smith. This is Cyber Soprano here at CJIQ. I know that everybody has different ways of doing their grocery lists. Some people do it on their phone and their notes. I personally keep like a little notebook inside of my purse that like whenever I think of it, I will write it in. Or I have like a whiteboard on my fridge too, so that as soon as I run out of something, I'll just write down like pasta, milk, whatever. But I know that everyone has like one thing, it's their staple that always makes it on the grocery list that, I don't know, it can't be common. I think that for me, it's rotisserie chicken because it's just such a versatile thing. I tend to make these like big bone broths that are delicious and make my entire apartment smell like deliciousness and beautiful goodness for like a week. So you take the bones, you make bone broth. You can rip off all of the chicken bits, the meat bits, and put that in stir fry, pasta, scrambles, hash, like whatever. I just think it's like the most perfect versatile thing. And the Costco chicken is just like peak. And I've started doing couscous too, which is like super random and not something I like grew up eating, but it's a really wonderful like carb replacement. I don't know. You let me know what you guys tend to throw on your lists that you wouldn't expect, because it's such a joy. In the meantime, we've got lots more music coming up. Molotov Girls Zolas in just a little bit, so hang tight.
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That was Water the Flowers from Valley, and we've got a lot more good music, like the Tea Party Heaven coming down right now. Matthew Good's In a World Called Catastrophe right after. So do not go anywhere. We're going to have lots of good chats, and most importantly, lots of good music.

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1: Now this update from the Canadian Press. Some Ottawa students are having an encounter that's out of this world. Canadian astronaut Jeremy Hansen and his Artemis II crewmates have a series of events scheduled today in the capital. U.S. wholesale inflation came in hot last month, increasing pressure on companies to raise prices for American consumers. Producer prices rose 6% from a year earlier as the 10-week Iran war pushes up energy prices. A burst of gunfire has rang out in the Philippine Senate as authorities tried to arrest a senator wanted on a charge of crime against humanity. The former national police chief enforced the Philippines' anti-drug crackdowns, where thousands of mostly petty suspects were killed. You may have noticed a new kind of milk in your grocery store. Seal Test's new 6% fat milk is of particular interest to the South Asian community. Richer milk products tend to make tastier yogurt, cheese, paneer, and korma. From the Canadian Press, I'm Jason White.
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That's Little Lion Man by Mumford & Sons right here on 88.3 CJIQ. I saw Mumford & Sons last year and oh my gosh, it was amazing. But it got me thinking about what is concert etiquette? What is the right and wrong thing to do? So we'll discuss it in just a little bit. Do not go anywhere. We got Wild Rivers Never Better right now.

0: 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This is Cyber Soprano, and this weekend is the band Crawl. Oh my god, I'm so excited. On the 17th, my dear friends who are a part of a band called Sermon, as well as a bunch of other Kitchener and Waterloo local bands are going to be playing at a whole bunch of different spots all over Waterloo. Jane Bond, The Roost, Princess Cafe. Look into it on Instagram. You just got to be there. But this is not what that's about. It got me thinking about concert etiquette. Like, what are the do's and don'ts so that you are, you know, a good concert goer? So I thought we could, like, collectively put together an etiquette list. So I've got a couple ideas, but DM us at CJIQ883fans on Instagram so we can put this list together and we'll publish it and make it, like, well known. I'll start. Ready? Don't throw stuff at the stage. Don't yell at the artist while they're talking. This is rude. This is heckling. If you've only come for the headliner, don't be mean to the opener. It's a tough position to be in. If you've only come for the openers, stay through the headliners. They organized it, like, be cool. Wear earplugs. Oh, this grinds my gears. It's not etiquette, but it's health and safety. Your hearing does not come back after you've lost it. So protect your ears. I have so many more, but please send them my way. We'll compile a list. We got lots more music coming up. This has been Cyber Soprano on CJIQ.
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3: 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When the balloons have to blow up the vibe. When the cap simply cannot clash with her manicure. 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

That was Dance Dance by Fall Out Boy. We got Come Alive by Fantagram coming up afterwards. What is this, 2008? I'm not complaining. 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

0: I'm Willow Bridges, and you're listening to a CJIQ Music Note. With an astounding 104 award nominations and 42 award wins, the Arctic Monkeys have solidified their standings in the indie rock and post-punk scenes. The band formed in 2002 in Sheffield, England, with members Alex Turner, Matt Helders, Nick O'Malley, and Andy Nichols. Two of the boys, Alex Turner and Matt Helders, were actually neighbors and close friends who met Andy all the way back in secondary school. But unfortunately for the band, Nichols would be stepping away shortly after the release of their first album in 2004. Nichols ended up being replaced by another long-term friend, Jamie Cook. Fortunately, in 2005, the band ended up signing to Domino Records, an independently owned label based in London, England. The band has gone on to release a multitude of hit albums like AM, which includes songs like Why'd You Only Call Me When You're High and I Wanna Be Yours. The most recent Arctic Monkeys released was October 2022 with album The Car, which was released during their tour of the same name, The Car Tour, which ended October 2023. Hopefully, we will continue to see more from the boys in the next few years and that they take a much-needed rest after their tour. And this has been a CJIQ Music Note.
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0: That was Bullpen. What do you want? Right here on 88.3 CJIQ. My name's Cyber Soprano. I am always banging this drum that we need more free, accessible third spaces in adulthood. If you don't know what a third space is, most people, you go to work or school and then you go home. You have two spaces that are like guaranteed, but nowhere you can really like debuff, hang out, you know? There's a couple. I mean, like the library is one, but you got to be quiet. It's sort of built in. You can go swimming or something like that, but it costs money. But there's a group of people I've discovered that have found the perfect third space. There's a big parking lot at Ottawa and Weber that it's where the Value Village used to be, RIP. There's like a Quickie. There's a Tim Hortons. In front of this Tim Hortons, there's a massive group of cyclists as soon as the weather gets warm that just hangs out there like nearly every day. They just hang out in front of the parking lot in front of the Tim Hortons and like vibe, chat. Yes, it's pretty loud and yes, it reeks of cigarettes, but they've really cracked the third space like code, because there's no like rigidity, no itinerary. If they want to get a coffee, they can. And they've got this like inherent community and camaraderie because they all have motorcycles in common. I just think it's really great. I hope that CJIQ can be this third space for you as we got more music coming in. 12 to 12 by Somber in a little bit.
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When it rains and there's sunshine, you know what that gives us? A little bit of rainbow kitten surprise. We got Superstar coming up next on CJIQ.

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2: Now this update from the Canadian Press. The astronauts who captured the world's imagination during last month's trip to the moon are in Ottawa today. Canadian Jeremy Hansen and his three Artemis II crewmates have met with the Prime Minister and some local students. American producer prices have seen a record increase, ratcheting up the pressure to raise prices for consumers. U.S. producer prices rose 6% from a year earlier, their highest increase since December 2022. The Toronto Maple Leafs have fired head coach Craig Berube. In March, the club dismissed its general manager, Brad Treliving. And a lawsuit could affect how people around the world watch TV. Netflix recently boasted to shareholders about the access to user data it was granting to what it calls trusted partners. The Texas Attorney General argues that data is gathered by spying on Netflix users. The company calls the suit meritless and says it'll defend itself in court. From the Canadian Press, I'm Jason White.
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That was Royal Blood by Lights Out right here on CJIQ. My name's Cyber, and we're going to lament fellow glasses wearers about how terrible it can be sometimes. But we've got some amazing music in the meantime. So get in your vibe, and I'll talk to you in a little bit. There must be some-

0: This is Cyber Soprano on CJIQ, and that was The Killers' Smile Like You Mean It. If you were listening yesterday during the afternoon drive hours, you heard my buddy Trev talking about how difficult it can be to wear sunglasses when you already have glasses, like prescription glasses. My gosh, do I relate. And in the past, I've been unafraid to just like throw a pair of sunglasses on top of the glasses to just like accept that I'm going to look a little bit like a doofus. But I have invested in something life-changing, and I, you know, whatever your opinion of it is, that's yours, because I'm living my best life. I am talking about transition lenses, like the ones that, yes, they're like a little bit yellow tinted, but when you get out in the sun like turns them into sunglasses. I'm telling you, this is a game changer, and people are making fun of me for it, but I love these things because every time I walk out of my apartment or out of any building, I don't have to worry about squinting. I don't have to worry about like wrinkles in my eyes. Like, these are so good. I don't know what people's beef is with it. I just love my transition lenses. So this is a message to you. If you wear glasses and you're afraid of the transition lenses and have some kind of prejudice, think about it. It's a good investment. While you think about it, we're going to play some incredible music. So consider it thinking music right here on CJIQ.
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Hey, what's your favorite kids movie? 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Are kids movies not fun for adults anymore? 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
1: 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My name's Cyber Soprano, and my favorite kids movie of all time is Robots. It was released in 2005 by Blue Sky Productions, which I don't even think exists anymore. But what's your favorite kids movie if you're over the age of 18? I'm willing to bet money it hasn't come out in the last 5 years. Why is that? I think that kids movies are not fun for adults anymore. I recently watched Swapped. It's a Netflix original, and it is really, really cute, admittedly. I mean, the designs are adorable for all the characters, and it's got a solid plot, a very good, like, moral story, but there's just nothing there to watch it as an adult. And it's not for that. It is a kid's movie, but I feel like I grew up in this golden era of kids' movies where, you know, DreamWorks had Shrek, Shark Tale, Madagascar, Wallace and Gromit, Flushed Away. These were like works of art that were hilarious then, and I rewatch now and get just as much, if not more, joy because I can understand some of the subtle, like, you know, innuendo jokes that I didn't get then. These movies have longevity, and I don't know, I feel like there's like a disposability in kids' movies of today. They just have like one quirky character to sell plush toys of. I call this the minionsification of movies. I don't mean to be a grumpy Gus. You know what? I'm going to calm down and listen to some amazing music right here on CJIQ.
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4: 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The Meadows Music Festival coming up in Fergus, May 29th and 30th. Cameron Whitcomb, Yukon Blonde, Arkells, and Soft Cult all headlining that weekend. The RBC Amphitheatre in Toronto hosts the All Things Go Music Festival June 6th and 7th. The Beaches and Wet Leg both playing that weekend. Mumford & Sons play Rogers Stadium. That's on June 13th. June 16th sees Kurt Vile and the Violators playing History in Toronto. Just announced, Sam Roberts Band plays Royal Botanical Gardens in Burlington on July 15th as part of their Music in the Garden series. Big Wreck plays Niagara on the Lake at Jackson Triggs Winery on September 5th as part of their summer concert series. And November 28th sees 5440 playing the Danforth Music Hall. 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

That's Dreamin' by the Darcys right here on 88.3 CJIQ. Something tells me there's some stuff in your house that needs to be either changed out or cleaned. Don't give me that face. We'll talk about it in a little bit. But for right now, this is Listomania by Phoenix and

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1: Now this update from the Canadian press. Canadian astronaut Jeremy Hansen and his Artemis II crewmates have met with the Prime Minister. Hansen gave Prime Minister Mark Carney a framed Canadian flag patch that he says was in the capsule throughout the mission. The four astronauts have a series of events scheduled today in the capital. Ontario's education minister says he can't interfere in a Catholic school board's pride flag ban. Last fall, Paul Calandra told the board to change its flag policy to fly orange flags for the National Day of Truth and Reconciliation. But Calandra says he can't overturn the board's pride flag ban because he cannot interfere in denominational issues. Cold temperatures and wet soil are delaying Saskatchewan farmers seeding their fields. The farmers are also dealing with war-driven commodity pricing. Hamilton and Las Vegas will get new professional women's hockey league teams next season. Hamilton's yet-to-be-named team will play out of the 18,000-seat TD Coliseum. From the Canadian press, I'm Jason White.
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1: That was High Horse by Black Pistol Fire right here on CJIQ. Oh, we're going to have some tough conversations, okay? We're going to talk about the stuff that you're not cleaning in your house. And it's really hard for me to be having this serious conversation with you while we're absolutely jamming over the intro of Dancing Queen cover.

0: 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My name is Cyber Soprano, and that was Say It Ain't So by Weezer. And say it ain't so indeed. That's what I'm telling myself right now, because I've just seen this, and now I need to share it all with you. At Which UK, WHICHUK, on Instagram, they're like a consumer product advisory association in the UK. They made this post on Instagram about how often you're supposed to be washing the different articles in your clothes, like after how many wears. I feel very called out. And if you also feel called out by this list after I read it, we're all in this together. Okay, get ready. After underwear, after one wear. Workout gear, after one wear. Swimwear, after one wear. T-shirts, 1 to 2. Dresses, 1 to 3. Bras, 2 to 3. Pajamas, 3 to 4. Sweatshirts, 5 to 6. Skirts, 5 to 7. And jeans, 6 to 10. First thing I said was, what? My biggest sin is pajamas. I am wearing those until the cows come home. I'm sorry. It's gross. But I do, like, I don't want to switch my pajamas all the time. I was surprised by jeans, like 6 to 10. I know you're not supposed to wash them a lot, but like, that's like, I don't know. I feel weird about it. Let us know your thoughts about it, okay? CJIQ883 fans on Instagram. DM us. Let us know. Are you sinning or are you winning?
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That was First by Cold War Kids. We're going to be continuing the conversation about stuff you're probably not cleaning or replacing in your house, okay? No blame, no shame, just education. We've got Explode by Mother Mother coming up right now, Scar Tissue by Red Hot Chili Peppers after that.

0: I'm Michael Morwood, and this is a CJIQ Music Note. Gorillaz, the world's biggest virtual band that have been blurring the lines of fiction and reality since 2000, collaborating with some of the biggest artists around the globe, like Elton John, MF Doom,
1: slow it down some, no split clown bum,
0: Tame Impala,
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0: and De La Soul.
3: Are you kidding?
4: Yo, pretty packages of frosted delights.
0: But who's really behind the iconic cartoon facade of the Gorillaz? Where did they come from? And how did they become the musical juggernaut that they are today?
5: Elevator going up.
0: First off, let's address the elephant in the room. Who are the Gorillaz? Well, in their music videos, album art, and merchandise, the Gorillaz are made up of four distinct cartoon characters. 2D, the tall and lanky Britpop frontman, Murdoch Nichols, the band's green-skinned maniacal founding member and bass player, Noodle, their kid guitar player, and Russell, their drummer, who also happens to be possessed by the spirit of rapper Del the Funky Homo Sapien. But in reality, these weird and wonderful characters are just the public-facing Gorillaz. And the band is actually the brainchild of two people. With all the music being done by the Blur frontman, Damon Albarn, and all the iconic visuals being done by the Tank Girl artist, Jamie Hewlett. The pair came up with the idea while they were watching MTV one day, with Damon saying in an interview with Wired back in 2008, "If you watch MTV for too long, it's a bit like hell." This was the beginning of the boy band sort of explosion, and it just felt so manufactured. And we were like, well, let's make a manufactured band, but make it kind of interesting. And thus, Gorillaz were born. With massive hits under their belt like Clint Eastwood, Feel Good Inc., and Stylo, the Gorillaz can still fill arenas to this day, while still managing to experiment with new sounds on every album. This has been a Music Note on CJIQ.
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0: That's Bleacher's Modern Girl right here on CJIQ. My name is Cyber, and I know, and you know, that there's stuff in your house that needs to get replaced, right? Stuff that you've been meaning to get a new one, but the current one works. Well, At Which UK, they're a consumer advisory association. They're basically telling you how to buy a little bit better. They gave this big list of stuff on their Instagram on stuff that you should be replacing more often and how often you should be replacing those things. I read through these and I felt a little bit called out. And if this is your call out as well, maybe we all need that little warning sign. So here it comes. In your bedroom, you need to replace your smoke alarm every 10 years. Hopefully we're all doing this. Your pillow every 2 to 3 years. Ain't no way I'm doing that. And your mattress every 8 to 10 years. Mattresses are so expensive. What are you talking? 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You know who you are. 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

That's Red Hands by Walk Off the Earth right here on CJIQ, Tri-Cities Alternative. Thanks for letting me call you guys out a little bit. It was a healthy call out. It was more like a communal intervention. I'm going to sign off after that one today, but I hope you enjoy the afternoon drive hour with my buddy Trev. I'll talk to you tomorrow.

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2: Now this update from the Canadian Press. Several people have been sent to hospital after a bus rollover in northwestern Alberta. The RCMP say a charter bus rolled off a highway this morning near Beaver Lodge, northwest of Edmonton. Canadian astronaut Jeremy Hansen has given the Prime Minister a souvenir from outer space. Hansen presented Prime Minister Mark Carney with a framed Canadian flag patch that he says was in the Artemis II capsule throughout their lunar mission. Hansen and his crewmates are in Ottawa for the day. The Bank of Canada expects the artificial intelligence transformation will result in limited job losses. The central bank's not yet seeing widespread job cuts, but senior officials are closely watching the labor market. Canadian Sandra Oh is among the actors in a new HBO documentary about being Asian American and Pacific Islander. The A-List, 15 stories from Asian and Pacific diasporas, drops today. It interviews 15 prominent people of Asian American and Pacific Islander heritage. From the Canadian Press, I'm Jason White.
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I'm Trev, and right off the top, I feel like I need to apologize. I need to apologize because my voice is going to be rough today. If you were listening yesterday, well, you already know why. I don't need to tell you, but I'm going to tell you anyway in a little bit, so look forward to that. Also, later on in the hour, we're going to talk about a very fun first experience that I had just last night. So look forward to that later on in the hour. But first, plenty more great music headed your way here on 88.3. Get Up by Shinedown, Tunnel Vision by the Tokyo Police Club. But first, So What by Gene here on 88.3 CJIQ.

that's probably part of the problem. Yeah, sometimes you're wrong.

That was Get Up by Shinedown. You're listening to CJIQ 88.3. I'm Trev, and it's time we talked about why my voice is so rough today. So without further ado, they did it! The Kitchener Rangers won Game 4 last night. They completed the sweep, and they are taking home the OHL Championship Trophy as champions. The game itself was absolutely incredible. It was a great back-and-forth game. Kitchener played their game all the way through and did what they do, which is just dominate play for a majority of the game. But Barrie also did what they do, which is get out shot, get out played, and somehow still managed to keep the game close. But as the clock was running out and the Rangers were getting closer and closer to their victory, the

0: Let's Go Rangers chants started getting louder and louder, echoing around the Barry Arena, and it was incredible. I kind of do wish I was sitting on the other side of the building, because that's it seems where most of the Rangers fans were sitting were like directly across from me, so it would have been cool to sit over there with them, but it all worked out in the end, because after the game, I got to go down onto the ice and celebrate not only with the other Rangers fans in attendance, but also with the players and the coaches themselves. I also had a very brief meeting with Sean Fafaro, which was really cool, but the whole experience was just absolutely incredible. From puck drop until we left the building like 3 or 4 hours after puck drop, it was incredible. And I'm going to have a really difficult time not only talking about this for not only the rest of the day, but for the rest of the summer as a whole. So I apologize for that in advance. But hey, they did it. Let's go, Rangers. This is a message to the boys out there. Don't stop playing your game like you did the other night until the Memorial Cup is back at the Odd where it belongs.
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You're listening to CJIQ 88.3, the Tri-Cities Alternative. I'm Trev, if you didn't already know. And we still got that little fun discussion about something cool and new that happened to me last night while I was at the Kitchener Rangers game. I'll give you a hint so you can think about it in the meantime. It's not the first time I've been down on the ice and celebrated a championship-winning team. That's happened before, so it's something other than that. Think about it. That's all I'm going to give you. But in the meantime, I am going to give you some more great tunes here on your favorite radio station. We got Leather Jacket by Jimmy coming up, Good Day at the Races by Colorado, but first, Blurry Lights by Axe and the Hatchet Men.

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0: Leather Jacket by Jimmy. You're listening to CJIQ 88.3, the Tri-Cities Alternative. And I've been teasing it for the last hour, so let's finally talk about it. Last night, I was in the Saddlin Arena in downtown Barrie watching our Kitchener Rangers win the OHL Championship. And I promised yesterday that I would talk about it all day if they won, which they did. And I'm going to do my best to not talk about it all day, but that does not count right now because last night at the game, I was sat between two Barrie Colts fans who I'm almost certain were sick and tired of me by the end of the night. I was doing stuff like booing the ref whenever the Kitchener Rangers iced the puck and then yelling to the ref, good call, whenever Barrie did the exact same thing. So to be fair, I wouldn't even blame them for disliking me. But there was a brief, fleeting moment during the game where our interests aligned and me and the Barrie fans cheered together. During a timeout, in the second period, the Jumbotron was doing its thing, showing fans and giving away prizes. They had fun little games like who can do the best chicken dance. They had a pair of headphones up on the Jumbotron and you had to like headbang to the song and the winner got like, earbuds. It was really cool. It was fun. It was engaging. But then one of the games they played was trying to find the loudest fans in the entire building. And you might be able to tell by the state of my voice, but you best believe I ruined my voice when they showed our faces up there on that Jumbotron. I even had a foam finger for the Kitchener Rangers that I pulled out. And keep in mind, this is in Barrie. So as soon as they saw that, they pulled us off the Jumbotron. And I thought I had ruined it. A great thing between me and my new friends. But the best part about it is we actually won. They put us back up on the Jumbotron. I've got a video of me screaming my head off. They later on brought us a shopping bag full of prizes and goodies. It included things like soaps, loofahs, a cold press head wrap, which was pretty cool. If I didn't already have one, I definitely would have taken that. I let them take most of it because, you know, it's Barrie. They were the ones in the middle of the Jumbotron anyway. I was just kind of off to the side, even if I was yelling the loudest. But the thing that I was most excited about to take from that goodie bag that they brought us, flossing sticks. Yep, I got a whole bag of flossing sticks. So now, every time I brush my teeth, I'm going to be thinking about those Barrie fans. Maybe in another life, we could have been friends. But for that brief, glimmering moment, we were. And it was nothing but good vibes. Not unlike the great vibes you hear here on CJIQ 88.3. Stick around. We got Want What You Got by The Beaches coming up next.
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It's currently overcast here in Kitchener-Waterloo with the sky being swallowed up by gray. Low chances of rain all day with a high of 12 and a low of plus 5 degrees. Warm weather is on the way, though, as we continue towards the weekend. In KW, it's currently cloudy and 7 degrees. Stick with me, I'm Trev, on this joyride as we head into our next hour of the show. But plenty of good music here to keep you company. Along for the Ride by Coin, coming up next.

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1: Now this update from the Canadian Press. Prime Minister Mark Carney calls it an honor to welcome the Artemis II crew to Ottawa. Canadian astronaut Jeremy Hansen and his American crewmate stopped by the Prime Minister's office today, beginning a series of events in the capital. RCMP don't yet know why a bus veered off an Alberta highway and crashed, injuring multiple people. The charter bus had 17 people aboard when it left the road near Beaver Lodge, west of Grand Prairie. The Quebec government's introduced a bill to allow people to obtain the domestic violence history of their partners. Several other provinces have similar legislation. Heated rivalry fans will soon have another queer hockey romance to watch. Off Campus is on Prime Video today. It follows the steamy love lives of members of a college hockey team. Canadian actor Stephen Kalin says it's inspiring to see the success of Canadian-made heated rivalry, but he and the other actors think there's room for more than one hockey series. From the Canadian Press, I'm Jason White.
0: Where the pavement meets the playlist. 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

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You're listening to your favorite radio station, 88.3 CJIQ. We've got some more fun stuff to talk about this hour. We're going to talk a little bit about Leafland. There's been a development in Maple Leaf Land, and we're going to talk about it. Later on in the hour, we're also going to talk about Hump Day. Because if you're anything at all like me, you're wondering, why do we call it that? What is going on with Hump Day? We're going to talk about it, so don't go anywhere. In the meantime, though, lots more great music headed your way here on CJIQ. We got When the Night Feels My Song by Bedouin Soundclash, but first, Love Stuck by Mother Mother on 88.3.

0: 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I'm Trev, and it's time we had a little chat about what's going on with the Toronto Maple Leafs. What's going on in Leafland today, you might ask? Well, I will tell you. It was reported this morning that Maple Leafs head coach Craig Berube has been relieved of his duties, which to me is a huge relief because I was not a big fan of the way he coached this team. I'm not going to try and sit here and tell you that he's a bad coach because obviously he's not. He won a Stanley Cup in 2019 with the St. Louis Blues, who played Gloria all the way from last place in the league at Christmas up until they won the Stanley Cup at the end of the season. But I do think he's a bad coach for this Leafs team. When everything went well, he was okay. They got outshot basically every game, but they won more often than not, and that's all that really matters, so it wasn't a big deal. But this past year, they really didn't do much winning, which really begs the question, what is he accomplishing by coaching this team? They played his style, they did what he asked, and it got them the first overall pick in this year's draft. So I can't say it was a complete waste of everybody's time, because the Maple Leafs are very likely going to draft a future superstar thanks to his efforts. But personally, I really like the decision to let him go. And I'd be very curious to hear your thoughts and opinions on the decision to fire him. Shoot me a DM on our Instagram account, CJIQ883fans, and let me know. Should the Maple Leafs have fired Craig Berube or kept him around for another season?
1: Don't like your current route? Redefine it. 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

0: 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You're listening to CJIQ 88.3, the Tri-Cities Alternative. We're going to talk about Hump Day in a couple of minutes. Where does it come from? What does it mean? I don't know, or at least I didn't. I know now. I'm going to tell you about it, but not for a few minutes, and not before some more great music here on CJIQ. We got Denim Danger by Monster Truck, but first, Down to Be Wrong by Haim here on 88.3.
1: Down to be wrong, don't need to be right. 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

0: 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You're listening to CJIQ, the Tri-Cities Alternative. I'm Trev, and it's time we talked about Hump Day. If you didn't know, Wednesday is oftenly referred to as Hump Day. And I've wondered, ever since I was a kid, what this meant. Because every time I heard it, I didn't know. I was lost. I'm sure you can imagine, as a 13-year-old boy going through puberty, what I was picturing whenever somebody said Hump Day. But no, I looked it up, and it refers to Wednesday as the metaphorical hump in the middle of the week that we must all climb over to slide on into the weekend, nice and gracefully. If you've ever heard the saying, get over the hump, it's the same thing. It all comes from the same place. And where is that place that it comes from? None other than the camels themselves. I know what you're thinking. Camels, where do they keep their humps? That's right, in the middle of their back is what I would say if that was the truth, but it's actually not. It's only half of the truth because there's actually different types of camels. You're thinking, probably like I'm thinking, of the camel that's got the hump right in the middle of the back, but there's a different type of camel that's got two humps on either side of the middle, which just begs the question, because I've been thinking about this a lot. Is Wednesday really hump day, or does it depend on what type of camel we're talking about? Because if it's the other type of camel, Tuesday and Thursday should be hump day. Those should be considered hump day and not Wednesday. We're asking really big, deep, serious questions here on CJIQ. And what I'm getting hung up on is the fact that Wednesday isn't really hump day. It's actually more of a three-day hump week.
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Little weather update for you. No changes on the weather front here in the Tri-Cities. Still cloudy, still a low chance of rain, still feeling colder than it actually is because the clouds are keeping the sun at bay. We're looking forward to the weekend, though, as the temperature will be slowly rising until Monday, which currently looks to be a high of 26. So start making those Victoria Day plans if you haven't already. 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
2: Now this update from the Canadian Press. Two foreign nationals have been arrested in connection to extortion violence in Surrey, BC. The Vancouver suburb has seen a spike in shootings at homes and businesses this year. A sold-out crowd in Ottawa will get to hear Canadian astronaut Jeremy Hansen's thoughts on future space missions. He and his Artemis II crewmates are in the capital today in a series of events that including meeting the Prime Minister. The federal government has spent more than $800 million on AI contracts and licensing over the last 3 years. The Canadian military is formally asking the defense industry to give it options for upgrading or replacing its aging fleet of tanks. The top diplomat overseeing the U.S.-brokered ceasefire in the Gaza Strip says the truce hinges on Hamas disarming. And the drug counselor who delivered Friends star Matthew Perry the ketamine doses that killed him has been sentenced to 2 years in prison. From the Canadian Press, I'm Naira Ahmed.
0: Buckle up as we hit the road, weaving through the latest and greatest in alternative rock. 88.3 CJIQ, the Tri-Cities only alternative.

was soaked by Killjoys here on CJIQ 88.3, the Tri-Cities Alternative. We're heading into another hour with me, Trev. We're going to be hanging out, talking about some cool stuff. If you didn't know, today is a day of celebrations, but also the return of a legend. Here's what I'll give you to go off of. Both of these things have to do with food. It's lunchtime for me, and I'm hungry, so we're talking about food. But not before some more fantastic music here on your favorite radio station, Fragile Bird by City and Color. But first, Time Won't Wait by Sum 41. It's about-

0: that was Fragile Bird by City and Color. Man, I got a friend who absolutely loves that song. Shout out to Ms. Darkness Nightmare. Yes, I know what you're thinking. Yes, that is her legal name. But enough about all this pain and suffering. No, it is time we talk about the celebrations that I mentioned earlier, because if you haven't already heard, the celebrations are flooding out into the streets, for today is none other than National Apple Pie Day, which, I gotta be honest, just gives me more questions than answers. Why does apple pie get a whole day? Was regular pie day not good enough? Like, 314 pie day. Apple pie is just good enough that it gets its own day. I think it's a whole bunch of baloney. I'm not complaining. I love apple pie. I'm curious who decided this. But now I'm just thinking about apple pie. I mentioned earlier I was hungry. Nice little warm slice of apple pie. Some whipped cream on top. Maybe some vanilla ice cream. Oh, yeah. But seriously, though, like, who came up with this? Was it, like, John Apple Pie, owner of Big Apple Pie Corporation, trying to drive sales up in the apple off-season? I don't know. That's my best guess. It will forever remain a mystery to me. But hey, if you know, you should let me know. CGIQ883 fans on Instagram. Tell me. Please tell me. But also, if you've been looking for an excuse to bust out the baking pan, maybe National Apple Pie Day is just the reason you've been waiting for.
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I'm Trev. I got plenty more good music headed your way. We're also going to have that talk. It's about food. I don't know if I ever... Oh, yeah. I did tell you it was like the return of a legend. I gave you that. I also gave you it's food. So you got a couple minutes to think about that. But in the meantime, some great music. We got Screws by Dreamers. But before then, You Get What You Give by New Radicals here on CJIQ 88.3.

0: That was Screws by Dreamers. You're listening to CJIQ, the Tri-Cities Alternative. I'm Trev, and have you ever been to Dunkin' Donuts? Personally, I don't think I have. My memory's a little bit fuzzy. I traveled to the States a lot for hockey tournaments growing up, but I've had concussions, so I don't know. It's entirely possible that I have been and just don't remember it, but surely if it was that good, it would have been a more memorable experience, right? Like, if it was worth remembering, I want to think I would have remembered it, but I don't know. Why am I talking about Dunkin' Donuts, though? That is a good question. Well, they're actually planning a big return here up north of the American border. Why are they doing this? I don't know. My best guess is that they heard about Tim Hortons not being the powerhouse that it always has been, at least as long as I've been alive. If you've visited Tim Hortons in the last few years, you've probably noticed changes to things like their coffee recipe, their menus, and their overall aesthetic behind the brand. And frankly, it's been feeling less and less like a Canadian staple as time has gone by. So Dunkin' Donuts is trying their best to take a bite out of Timmy's, and I, for one, am welcoming the competition with open arms. Could it mean the death of Tim Hortons right before our very eyes? Sure. But I think it's a lot more likely that Tim Hortons will see this, pull up their socks, and remind us all why we fell in love with their brand in the first place. But that's just my two pennies on the matter. I'd love to hear your thoughts. You know the drill by now. CJIQ883 fans on Instagram, DM me and let me know, are you excited for Dunkin' Donuts to return to Canada? While you're answering that, sit tight because we got some great music headed your way here on CJIQ. Asking for a Friend by the Foo Fighters. But first, River Below by my favorite band, Billy Talent, here on CJIQ 88.3.
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Asking for a Friend by the Foo Fighters here on CJIQ, the Tri-Cities Alternative. I'm Trev, and I wish I had some more fun weather updates for you, but it is more of the same here in KW. Every time I walk over to the window to see what's going on, I am greeted by the very same gray cloudy skies and Canadian goose honking at me through the window. He wants to get in so bad, but it's just not going to happen, poor guy. Oh, man. Still no signs of rain here in KW, but the chances of it happening are still low, but still more than zero. It's currently cloudy and 7 degrees. We're getting ready for the next hour here on CJIQ. But in the meantime, some great tunes to help us get there. And So It Went by The Pretty Reckless. But first, sorry if that was a little loud, but first, Sweetness by Jimmy Eat World. If you-

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2: Now this update from the Canadian Press. A former Mountie has been found not guilty of acting on behalf of the Chinese government in a plan to coerce a multimillionaire to return to China to face fraud charges. A BC Supreme Court judge has doubt about the nature and extent of former Mountie William Miker's actions, noting the Crown failed to prove beyond a reasonable doubt that he committed any of the alleged acts. Two foreign nationals have been arrested in connection to extortion violence in Surrey, British Columbia. A 22-year-old and 30-year-old were arrested after officers served a search warrant in a home over the weekend in connection to a shooting that happened on April 22nd in the city. Surrey, BC has had a spike in shootings at homes and businesses this year. Several passengers have been sent to hospital after a bus rollover in northwestern Alberta. Police say there have been no deaths, noting 17 people were on the bus. Two people were airlifted to a local hospital, and there were no details on their conditions. From the Canadian Press, I'm Naira Ahmed.
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That was Cowboy Dreams by Boy Golden. You are listening to CJIQ, the Tri-Cities Alternative, your one-stop shop to get your fix of the alternative, the best fix in the Tri-Cities. I'm Trev. We're going to be talking a little bit about the Barrie Colts. I know I've only talked about hockey three times today, but we're going to do it again because they did something embarrassing. Besides just getting swept in the conference finals, they found a way to embarrass themselves even more. So we're going to talk about it. We're also going to talk about actors that you just don't like. You don't need a reason. Maybe you don't like their face, which would be a reason, but it doesn't matter because we're going to be talking about it a little later on in the hour. In the meantime, though, plenty more good music here on CJIQ, the house that heaven built by Japan droids. But first, Cutting Teeth by Dear Rouge.

0: the House That Heaven Built by Japan Droids. You're listening to CJIQ, the Tri-Cities Alternative. I'm Trev, and it's time we talk about the embarrassing thing that the Barry Colts did to themselves. Nobody did it to them. They did it to themselves. So I will leave you, well, I will start us off with this, rather. No one cares. Work harder. If those words mean nothing to you besides being a blunt way to motivate somebody, then I am very excited to be the one that gets to tell you this. Following their Game 7 victory of the OHL Eastern Conference Finals, the head coach and players of the Barry Colts answered all of their post-game interview questions with this simple phrase: no one cares, work harder. They later went on to apologize to both the league and the media members for their antics. And only after being fined $15,000, might I add. Honestly, I don't know what they were going for with this stunt. But it is funny to talk about now, because if you didn't hear me yelling about it multiple times throughout the day, the Kitchener Rangers just swept the Barry Colts under the rug in the OHL Championship Finals. And what is every single fan of both teams saying about the Barry Colts getting swept? No one cares. Work harder. While I was at the game last night, they had these, like, fun little noisemaker things. It's like a sheet of paper with a bunch of folds in it. You fold them up and then you smack it against your hand to just like make noise. It's louder than clapping, I guess, if you don't know how to clap very well. But printed on that page, on that noisemaker, was the phrase, no one cares, work harder. And the entire game, anytime Barry did anything wrong, I would hold it in my hand and I would point to the phrase, no one cares, work harder. And I think it goes without saying that the Barry fans, unfortunate enough to be stuck with me, weren't a fan of my antics. And to that I say, no one cares. Work harder.
1: 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But let's face it, you're not going to fix it. 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

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I'm Trev. I'm going to be here with you for a little bit longer. We're still going to talk about actors that you don't like. Whether or not you've got a good reason, it doesn't matter. We're going to talk about that in a couple minutes, but not before you've heard some more wonderful music here on your favorite radio station. Impossible Weight by Deep Sea Diver. But first, Florence Road. Good night.

0: 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I'm Trev, and personally, I don't really hate anyone. That's just not who I am. I don't like spending time on hate, you know? I don't have much time on this earth as it is, and I'd much rather spend it doing the things I enjoy, like speaking on the radio to you, dear listener. But I understand, not everybody works that way. And when it comes to choosing people not to like, what better place is there to start than with the people who get paid lots of money to be judged en masse? We are talking about actors that you dislike for reasons that are not important, they're not relevant, they just don't matter. Maybe you don't like their face, which would be a reason, or their voice, which is another reason, or maybe you just think they're a bad actor, which would be valid in some of these cases. But let's get into it. I've got some examples here. My grandma, shout out Kathy, doesn't like Will Ferrell. And I gotta say, I don't get it. I just don't get it. I've loved everything I've seen him in. Elf is one of my favorite Christmas movies. Step Brothers is an all-time classic. I don't care what anyone says. I could watch that movie right now. She also doesn't like Jim Carrey, which just blows my mind. I haven't seen a ton of Jim Carrey films, but I know that that man is a national treasure, and you better put some respect on his name, Kathy. Come on. Cyber Soprano, our afternoon host here on CJIQ, says Chris Pratt, which, fair enough. I mean, personally, I really like the guy. I loved him in Guardians of the Galaxy. I've seen so many clips of him on Parks and Rec. It just seems like he's the funniest person on planet Earth. But I know he's not for everyone, so I'm okay with it. But somebody that needs no introduction to this conversation, and I saw plastered all over Reddit when I was looking for answers to this question, Jared Leto. Yeah, I haven't really even seen any movies with Jared Leto in it, but I know a lot of people really don't like him. Another one that comes to mind, this one might ruffle some feathers, I'm not really sure. My mom really doesn't like Tom Cruise. It's another actor where I haven't seen many of their movies. I'm not a big action guy, so this one makes more sense that I haven't seen a lot of their movies. Unlike Jim Carrey and Will Ferrell, where they're mostly in comedies, which I watch a lot of. I don't watch a lot of action movies, so makes sense I haven't seen much Tom Cruise. But yeah, my mom, not a Tom Cruise fan. Never would have guessed. But let me know which actors you don't like. Send me a DM on our Instagram account, CJIQ883fans, and maybe I'll just circle back to this and we'll talk about it on a different day, because this is a fun conversation I think we could have all the time.
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I have been Trev, and thank you very much for hanging out with me these past few hours. It's been an absolute blast, and I'm looking forward to spending the rest of the summer with all of y'all. All you fine folks at home, whether you're in your cars listening online, thank you very much for joining me. I'll be back again tomorrow, 2 p.m. to 6 p.m., Monday through Friday. I will be here. But while you're waiting for me to come back, you've got plenty more music to catch up on. We've got America by Wintersleep coming up. But first, Back Against the Wall by Cage the Elephant here on 88.3 CJIQ.

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2: Now this update from the Canadian Press. Former Mountie William Miker has been found not guilty of acting on behalf of China's government in a plan to coerce a multimillionaire to return there to face fraud charges. A British Columbia Supreme Court judge says the Crown had failed to prove beyond a reasonable doubt that he committed any of the alleged acts. Meanwhile, an Alberta judge has quashed a separatist petition in the province, saying the Alberta government had a duty to consult with First Nations. The Alberta judge says the petition should have never been issued. A source has told the Canadian Press that Ottawa and Alberta are closing in on a deal on industrial carbon pricing. The two governments expect to announce an effective carbon price of $130 per ton of greenhouse gas emissions as of 2040. Ottawa is asking its defense industry for options on replacements for its aging tank fleet, and the Nova Scotia government is preparing for this year's wildfire season by contracting 4 fixed-wing water bombers. From the Canadian Press, I'm Naira Ahmed.
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0: This is a CJIQ music note. I'm Lily Bunny. You know them, you've heard them, you may even love them. Linkin Park is one of the best-selling bands of the 21st century and a complete icon of alt rock. Whether it's Hybrid Theory being their first studio album and one of the best-selling albums in the US, or even their inspiration to other bands like 1OK Rock or Bring Me the Horizon, Linkin Park is everywhere. You've heard them, I'm sure. You cannot escape them, especially if you often listen to alt rock, heavy metal, or even a bit of hip hop. Their music even became so iconic that one of their songs, What I've Done, is heavily associated with the ending of the 2007 Transformers movie, which absolutely exploded into pop culture. Their music has infected every inch of pop culture for so many years, there's no way you haven't heard any of their songs. Whether it's Shadow of the Day, In the End, or Numb, I guarantee everyone who has listened to any alt rock has at least one song from Linkin Park that they consider their favorite. This has been Music Notes on CJIQ.
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3: 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The Meadows Music Festival coming up in Fergus, May 29th and 30th. Cameron Whitcomb, Yukon Blonde, Arkells, and Soft Cult all headlining that weekend. The RBC Amphitheater in Toronto hosts the All Things Go Music Festival June 6th and 7th. The Beaches and Wet Leg both playing that weekend. Mumford & Sons play Rogers Stadium. That's on June 13th. June 16th sees Kurt Vile and the Violators playing History in Toronto. Just announced, Sam Roberts Band plays Royal Botanical Gardens in Burlington on July 15th as part of their Music in the Garden series. Big Wreck plays Niagara on the Lake at Jackson Triggs Winery on September 5th as part of their summer concert series. And November 28th sees 5440 playing the Danforth Music Hall. That's your CJIQ Concert Connection. 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
1: This is a CJIQ Music Note. I'm Sadie Lola. Flannel Angst Distortion. The 90s were a pivotal point in music, switching from glossy 80s hair metal into gritty Seattle grunge. Who do we have to thank for this music 180?
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1: 1987, Aberdeen, Washington. Kurt Cobain, Chris Novoselic, and later Dave Grohl founded Nirvana, blending the sounds of 70s doom metal and the punk metal from 80s and 90s to give their band their legendary sound. The band released their first album, Bleach, in 1989. Although still grunge, this album showcased more of an experimental sound.
3: That's the kind of band we used to be. We used to be more like Gang of Four, new wave influence, like more experimental with more noise and different effects boxes and stuff.
1: 2 years later, the band would skyrocket into mainstream success with the surprise explosion of Smells Like Teen Spirit. In 1993, Nirvana released their third and final studio album, In Utero, with songs such as All Apologies and Heart-Shaped Box topping the charts. The band would come to an end in April of 1994, following the untimely passing of lead singer and guitarist Kurt Cobain. To this day, Nirvana's raw sound, honest lyrics, and iconic look still remains untouched, giving a voice to the unheard for generations to come. This has been Music Notes on CJIQ.
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